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1: Good evening, entrepreneurs. Hashtag grindset. Hashtag no days off. You are, of course, listening to Ordinary Observations with special guest Matthias. And we're discussing the cesspit of LinkedIn. Now, it wouldn't be fair to go about this episode without discussing our own LinkedIns, of course. You know, can't rag on the randoms of the internet without ragging on ourselves.
2: Yeah, I think that's only fair that we, you know, we put ourselves out there and then we make fun of other people who've put themselves out there.
1: Yeah. So, now, we start off with our special guest, Ordinary Observations Business Strategy Officer Matthias Dr. Zeip Johansson, MSc in Innovation and Industrial Management. Nice.
2: Impressive.
1: Now, his description is management consultant providing services and advisory within sourcing and procurement, strategic IT and digital business transformation. He has 572 followers, somewhat of a celebrity figure, you could say.
2: That's almost thought leader territory.
1: True. Yeah.
2: Wait, what was his description?
1: Management consultant providing services and advisory within sourcing and procurement, strategic IT and digital business transformation.
2: Okay. Ordinary Observations management consultant Matthias Johansson. What the fuck does that mean?
3: Yes. So how much time do we actually have in this episode?
2: Give us a quick rundown. Well, we're trying to keep listeners interested.
1: That was your job. That was your one task.
3: Do you feel socially, personally attacked? No, I mean, in short, we help our clients deliver shareholder value.
1: That's good. He's good at it.
2: That answers all my questions.
1: He has 32 posts or reposts about job opportunities, to be fair. And it says here, 3 languages on LinkedIn.
2: Wow.
1: Plus English, Swedish, and what was the third one?
3: Yeah, that might be basic Spanish from my
1: A bit of Spanish. A real dos cervezas kind of guy. Exactly. That's good, though.
2: Oh, yeah. It's all right. I've heard plenty worse, mate.
1: Speaking of worse, here's mine.
2: Oh, dear. Mark Stribling. He, him. Master of Science in European Studies. Recently finished my studies in the Master's degree in European Studies at the University of Gothenburg with a focus on social sciences. Brackets, graduating August 2023, to complement my previous education in international economics at Jönköping's University. Beyond my studies, I have worked as an accounting assistant for both Merck's team, AB, and Lindex, AB, both based in Gothenburg, where I was responsible for financial bookkeeping and working with accounts payable, brackets, AP, and accounts receivable, brackets, AR, and providing accurate and timely company records and journals in the finance department. As well as this, I also have experience in a customer-facing role too. I'm very passionate about climate tech and innovative, sustainable solutions and curious about how they intertwine with the current political climate in Europe. As well as this, I also host a weekly radio show.
1: Yeah, so if you've not fallen asleep at the end, you take the piss. I put it out there. I don't care.
2: Yeah, mate. Look, we've all had to write these things.
1: Yeah, exactly.
2: It's hard to get them perfect.
1: Yeah.
2: 239 connections, though.
1: Yeah, halfway to Matthias's.
2: And no less than 4 languages.
1: True.
3: To expand on the fifth one? Yeah,
2: presumably English.
1: English, Swedish, Spanish, and German.
2: Oh, yeah?
1: Dutch was a bit of a piss take.
2: What? When did you have that there?
1: Like 2 years ago. Shout out to our Dutch followers.
2: Yeah, Beverwijk.
1: Beverwijk.
2: Fair enough.
3: And finally, we obviously got to call out Jack as well for his LinkedIn profile.
2: I'm unroastable.
1: Well,
2: I've been saying this for a long time. I'm simply unroastable.
3: Well, let the listeners judge that one.
1: Let the listeners decide.
3: So, Mr. Jack.

0: Williamson, a bachelor in physics and energy studies.
1: It's true.
0: Sounds very advanced.
2: Look at us flexing our masters, and he doesn't even have one.
1: I'm a simple, humble bachelor.
2: Living in a master world.
0: No comments?
1: No.
0: Well, a physics graduate, ski bum, engineer, and radio show host.
1: All those things are true. What do you want me to say?
0: Well, not surprised by the last one.
1: I only edited that last week, to be fair.
2: Me too.
1: I was like, you know what?
0: I knew this episode was coming.
1: Well, I was like, well, it already says ski bum, so I don't think radio show...
2: It's not too bad, then.
1: It's not really... It's not a step down from the ski bum.
2: No.
1: Maybe.
0: It's not a lie.
1: No, it's not a lie. So far, I'm still employed.
0: Let's see what the board of directors has to say about that one. Apparently, you're also passionate about new technologies, another buzzword.
1: Does it just say new technologies?
0: Oh, also, in particular, renewable energy sources and electrical vehicles.
2: Yeah, there you go. Fact, that's literally his job, so.
1: Yeah, yeah. You notice there it says Bachelor of Energy Studies? That's the renewable energies part there. We weren't studying fucking dead dinosaur juice, man. We were studying wind turbines, solar panels, hydro dams. Hydrothermal, you know, the old geysers and shit like that. All sorts of cool stuff.
0: I think we're lacking a bit here, Mark.
1: I'm obviously too cool for LinkedIn.
0: You also have 226 connections, and apparently you speak two languages.
1: It's true.
0: Do you care to expand
1: it's
0: on
1: true.
0: The ones?
1: It's true. One of them is actually English.
2: Shocking.
1: You may be surprised to learn. And to be fair, I do fake my way through a little bit of Swedish here and there at work, so that's going down. I think I've only added the, what is it, like intermediate proficiency or something like that.
2: I went well overboard with all of them.
1: Yeah.
0: A bit like me and Mark claiming we're fluent in Spanish.
2: Speak for yourself.
1: Oh, well, that's all good fun and games.
2: We have to put ourselves out there before we rag on anyone else.
1: Yeah.
2: And that's fair.
1: I think so too.
2: Anyway, let's break up that mess with the song.
1: Then we're really going to get into the meat and bones of just LinkedIn cesspit cringe.
2: Yep.
1: This one's Anders
0: Hushel, Learn a Slav.

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1: Yes, this is Ordinary Observations. 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
2: What's the Instagram handle name?
1: The Instagram handle is also at Ordinary Observations.
2: Holy shit.
1: You would never have guessed. The board of directors told me to say that, by the way.
2: Yeah.
1: Advertising.
2: Yeah.
1: Anyway.
2: A little bit of self-sourcing promo there.
1: Yeah.
2: Getting romantic on LinkedIn. Are you guys familiar with this one? Apparently it's on the rise.
1: Yeah, just generally people pesting each other on LinkedIn a bit. Yeah. Connecting and then connecting.
2: Oh, wow. That's the hope, mate.
1: Yeah.
2: To be fair, it kind of makes sense, at least for a moment. If career is important to you in a partner, then it's great to be able to see someone else's, you know, education and their career history before considering them as a potential romantic partner.
1: Yeah, sure. Two consenting single adults, it's fine. Go for it.
2: It's perhaps a little cold and analytic, but I mean, maybe it makes sense to some people is my point. Now, there was actually a great article written by Alexander Bradley in the Lund Gård, which is the Lund student newspaper, titled "Love is Just a LinkedIn Request Away," and that was quite fun. She tries to hit up this CEO up in Copenhagen or something like this, and it doesn't work out for her.
1: Oh, sad.
2: It's worth a read. But anyway, on the other side of the love spectrum, if you could call it that, however, is people using LinkedIn to have extramarital affairs?
1: Yeah,
2: a little bit after work, if you will. The logic of it is that, you know, it feels a lot less likely that a suspecting partner might check your LinkedIn messages.
1: Yeah, it would be, I mean, the last place you'd look, probably.
2: Apparently, it's not just LinkedIn that's sort of being used for this sort of thing now. So there's lots of other non-dating apps which incorporate, like, direct messaging capabilities.
3: Like WorkFeud, I've read in the newspapers as well.
2: It's really?
3: Like, yeah, there was an article in the newspaper about that.
2: I was reading a British newspaper, I don't remember exactly which one it was, referencing a couple, like, trading apps, like, think like Blocket or Tradera or whatever.
1: Yeah, like eBay or something, yeah.
2: Yeah, services that included direct messaging, ostensibly for the purpose of talking about the trade. But if you just add your extramarital affair partner, then who's checking your Mrs. fucking Tradera account, you know?
1: Yeah.
2: But I guess you're wondering what other sort of third-party apps you might get. Chess.com?
1: Yeah, maybe.
2: RuneScape?
1: Bit of RuneScape.
2: You guys play RuneScape?
3: RuneScape's all right.
2: Bringing back the RuneScape girlfriend sort of thing? Perhaps that's logical if you're already, you know, having an affair with someone you work with or need somewhere to keep your, again, after-work chats private.
1: I guess that's the real, like, social media messaging aspect of LinkedIn. Like, it's big on that.
2: Yeah. But if you are just sort of, like, casting the line out in an attempt to cheat on your partner, however, pretty risky way of going about things.
1: Especially because everyone can see where you work.
2: Yeah. Like, and who your boss is. Yeah. It's pretty easy just to send a screenshot of the message to your, like, employer.
1: What in the fuck is this?
2: Yeah, damn. Is this your man's? Come and keep the horny posting out of my fucking LinkedIn.
1: Slide
2: DM.
1: Out of those DMs.
2: Yeah.
1: Yes. Then, of course, there is, as I discussed, like, the social media aspect of LinkedIn is when it just becomes like Facebook at some point, you know, where people are just like having a massive argument in the comments section. Sometimes it's not even related to the post. Everyone just goes into their own little tangents. People reposting nearly everything. You know, those kind of Facebook memes where it's like, oh, do a heart reaction for a like and like for this and like for that and whatever, just trying to get more interactions to boost their account. Yeah.
2: Someone employed in the electric vehicle industry,
1: You
2: see a lot of just the most benign arguments about EVs. Somebody's talking about building a new charging station here or there, and then some other fucking loser comes in with a comment like, oh, well, I can drive my diesel truck 1,200 miles for 36 hours straight without needing to charge again. And it's like, just the attitude that because electric vehicles aren't better than traditional combustion engines in every possible way, therefore therefore they're an enormous waste of time.
1: Yeah, and I've also seen the kind of ones, you know, about like carbon storage and stuff like that, where people are like, it doesn't work. Yeah. It doesn't work. You can't just pump it into the rocks. It's like, and then you just click on their account and they do nothing related to a carbon capture of any kind.
2: But they just get angry.
1: They just want to know.
3: Hey, online, we're all experts, right? Yeah.
2: That's why we brought you along, to be honest.
1: Yeah, exactly. The expert on everything.
3: So claimed expert.
1: Yeah. And of course the whole Facebook aspect of it, when people post up on their vacations that they need time off work to rest, but they just wanted to show that they're in like the Bahamas or something.
2: Posting on LinkedIn that you're on holiday.
1: Yeah. That or seems... like ones where people are like, oh yeah, was a really good Christmas break off work. I actually went to Spain this this Christmas or something. It's like, that had nothing to do with whatever you needed to post about kind of thing. Yeah.
3: And the same kind of goes for when taking a social media break. But you still see them continuously scrolling on LinkedIn. And
2: you make a post on social media about taking a social media break.
1: Yeah, yeah.
2: Defeating the purpose.
1: Or, you know, dare a LinkedIn account of the EU or the Democrat Party or the Republican Party post anything. Then the comment section is just an absolute shitstorm. I don't actually like that they made the comment feature.
2: Like, on LinkedIn?
1: Yeah. I think a lot of, at the start, it was just like sharing articles and posts that people found interesting to like, oh, grow your knowledge kind of thing. And then they open up the comments and it's just like the cesspit begins. Yeah, exactly.
2: All right, let's talk some cesspit then.
1: Yeah. So actually going into the genuine LinkedIn shite. Mm. So the actual meat of this episode, I know it's pretty loose in the tense that
2: we're already 25 minutes
1: in. We strung it together.
2: We better get into it.
1: It comes from a load of different Facebook pages and Reddit pages, one called LinkedIn Lunatics and LinkedIn Cringe. I would recommend people to check them out. They're
2: worthwhile.
1: They're an absolute goldmine of stuff.
2: What you got first?
1: So, you know, on LinkedIn, you can add your experience. Someone's added as their personal experience, they've put themselves as an investor of Alphabet, the company, Apple, and Microsoft, and Tesla, because they own the stock. Which is impressive, actually.
3: Is this Nancy Pelosi's LinkedIn account?
2: I've been following it very closely. Yeah.
1: No, I just mean, like, the balls to do that, fair enough.
2: So they've bought a couple hundred krona worth of stocks on Avanza or whatever.
3: I mean, look, they might be part of the board of directors, who knows?
2: The term investor, it's a really catch-all kind of term, isn't it?
1: Yeah, it's real, like... 10 crowns to like a billion.
2: Yeah, have you bought a share or are you the head of like some investment fund somewhere?
1: The next one we have is where someone posting, I'm traveling for work and instead of eating a fancy dinner out, I've decided to cook a cheaper meal in the hotel room. Even though the hotel room didn't have a kitchen, I managed to use the coffee machine to cook chicken with butter and garlic. Although my company allows me to expense dinner while traveling, I want to save money because I know that every dollar counts on the profit and loss sheet at the end of the year. It's the little things that get you promoted. That is wild, man. That's a lot to unpack.
2: So
1: there's a picture that the guy's attached for proof, I guess, that he did indeed cook raw chicken in the hotel kettle. The poor people have to clean that up.
2: How hot does chicken need to cook?
1: More than a kettle, I imagine.
3: But a kettle, water goes up to 100 degrees, though.
2: It does.
1: I think you'd need more than that.
2: Presumably he didn't die. Like he managed to post the picture. Well, I guess it's not cooked yet in the picture.
3: Might be posting it while he's eating.
1: But he might not be alive now.
2: But so he's got two fillets of raw chicken.
1: Yeah, and butter and garlic that he's somehow bought with him. Just up in the room, I don't know.
2: In a electric jug.
1: Yeah.
2: Cooking that up.
1: It's vile. Huh? And then I like that he adds the fact that he could have just got food anyway, but did it because he wants to get promoted by the company. Like, that's what they give you the money for. No, that's like the reason they give you that.
2: Ordinary observations, business strategy management consultant, analyst, Matthias Johansson. You travel a fair bit here and there for your line of work, don't you?
3: Yeah, I do. I travel up and down the country.
2: Do you ever cook fillets of chicken in the coffee machine in the hotel you're staying at?
3: I do not cook.
1: Did you ever bring chicken with you?
3: I don't do that either, to be fair. No.
2: Have you had a promotion in the last little while?
3: About a year ago, yeah. But...
2: Oh, okay. Aww. Damn.
1: I was going to say the causation.
2: There's another bit, market analyst sort of thing for you as well. Okay. Causation, correlation. So maybe we can put that one to bed. Maybe it's not the cooking raw chicken in the coffee machine that gets you promoted or not.
3: At least it was not part of my promotion case. But then again, I've seen other various cases where they try to cook a meal on like an iron in the hotel room as well.
2: Like a clothes iron.
3: I mean,
1: that's like your two options in the hotel room that get hot enough to maybe cook something, you know?
3: Which is fair. I guess there could be some resemblance to a frying pan, but how fresh would it be to do it on iron?
2: Yeah.
3: And secondly, I want to get food poisoning to save a few bucks?
2: But then
3: probably not.
2: No. But like you say as well, the poor people who need to clean up the place afterwards. Yeah, like,
1: it must stink.
2: That would fuck up.
1: Absolute stink. Yeah. And also just destroy the kettle.
2: Yeah.
1: It's not meant to have butter in there.
2: No.
1: Okay, the next stage of the cesspit, I guess.
2: Keep digging.
1: Ah, this one is wild. So someone just posted, use your PTO, paid time off. It's not like an arcade. You can't get a bigger stuffed bear by saving your tickets. Use your PTO. Fair point.
2: Yeah, that's great advice.
1: Yeah. And then the comment section ensues.
2: Oh, nay.
1: We have the the famous LinkedIn shit poster Jack Rains. He says, I used to give all my PTO to my coworkers because it would make me grind harder.
2: Right.
1: Fair enough.
2: He's a jokester, right?
1: Yeah, yeah.
3: He's famous for doing
2: He's taking
1: yeah,
2: the
1: yeah.
2: piss.
1: Yeah, if people don't know, he is a famous person for doing this.
2: Funny.
1: Someone responded immediately underneath his comment saying, I gave my coworkers chlamydia once.
3: Again, then, some things are not to be so public.
1: And then he responded, this is an insane thing to put on LinkedIn. Impressive.
2: Yeah,
1: actually.
2: You got to give him props for
1: that's
2: that.
1: Fucking wild. You guys... Someone without a single, without a profile picture.
2: Yeah, fair. All right, let's pause on that one.
1: We'll come back to the suspect where we need a break.
2: Yeah, this one's Grand Mojo, Cougar's toy.

0: son dabar blocam centon til sexton.
1: Yes, calling out all entrepreneurs, founders, grinders, hustlers. This is Ordinary Observations. We're talking LinkedIn cesspit cringe with Ordinary Observations market analyst, business consultant, Matthias Johansson.
2: What have we got? That song went very hard.
1: Yeah?
2: Yeah, I like that.
1: Good.
2: Sorry, carry on.
1: What do we got next in the...
3: Well, venturing down into LinkedIn, a famous clip of... I guess it's a clip, though, although it's a frozen picture here, of a CEO who had to let a few people go from his company. And then a couple of weeks later, he made a post on LinkedIn of how sad he was while also crying.
2: This was an iconic LinkedIn post. One of the real cringiest ones. He took a nice video of himself crying and then posted it on LinkedIn. A little bit oversharing, I won't lie.
3: Yeah, and I mean, yeah, he's sad, but just think of all the people he had to let go.
1: Right, know. Right. So it's sort of like a, oh, fuck, woe is me kind of moment.
2: I'm a real human too.
1: Yeah.
3: Yeah. Trying to find...
1: But what was the quote, though? Because something about it was his fault, I think?
3: Yes. So he said, apparently, though, that we made the decision together, but no, I led us into this decision.
1: Oh, I mean, at least fair enough. He did own up to it. I think this guy got roasted, though, eh?
2: Big time.
3: I would assume he did, yeah.
1: There was lots of people posting afterwards, like, just taking the piss of themselves crying for no reason on LinkedIn.
3: And he also said, days like today, I wish I was a business owner that was only money-driven and did not care about hurting people along the way.
2: Oof. I shouldn't have fired them.
1: Sometimes business is business and you gotta step on a few toes to climb to the top, if you know what I'm saying. All my real ones out there, my hustlers, my grinders, my... Sigma males, they'll recognize that.
2: The numbers are gonna drop even. they're dropping.
1: Look, I know, I know our demographic, bro. We're talking LinkedIn. We're talking, you know,
2: the grind set.
1: What do we got next? We got a woman by the name of Myra Magekka, who was CPO, Chief People Officer. Is that a thing? Chief People Officer.
2: Payment
3: could either be Chief People Officer or Chief Procurement Officer.
1: Well, it says Chief People Officer, non-executive director. This morning, we launched the Just Eat, which is in blue, like it's a clickable link. So I assume
2: that's the company.
1: That's the name of the company. Mm-hmm. We launched the Just Eat Power Hour. Our colleagues told us while in lockdown, they were on back-to-back calls and found it difficult to take a break away from their screen. That's not how we roll, ... So we've introduced the Power Hour. It's designed for Just Eaters to have guilt-free time away from meetings, have lunch with the family, go for a walk, brackets social distance, exercise, just breathe, ... It's their time. Another way we continue to brilliantly enhance the lives of Just Eaters everywhere.
2: Oof. So Just Eat is a British company, basically like Deliveroo or Fedora.
1: Oh, you're familiar with this?
2: Yeah, I know it.
1: Uh-huh.
2: Well, and it's a massive company, actually.
3: Are you also an investor?
2: No. Can't put that as experience, I'm afraid. But yeah, that is wild for a food company.
1: Mate, it seems they've got some great intellectual property here. Has anybody else considered the Power Hour?
2: The Power Hour. Some companies think call it a lunch break.
1: Oh, okay. I thought it sounded familiar. Yeah.
3: It rings a bell somewhere.
1: Yeah.
2: They sold us a dream of the Power Hour.
1: But yeah, you think, like, surely they've got to be taking the piss, right? But
2: yeah. That actually throws in nicely to the whole page of Did Silicon Valley Reinvent the Bus? That's also a good one.
1: Yeah.
2: And yeah, like, tech company gives their employees 1 hour in the middle of the day to eat food. Shock. What generous gods they are.
3: But it's also similar to like what Tech Bro said. Shall we sit down, have a few people and talk, and we can record it? It's like, a radio show.
1: Right. Yeah. You mean freeform podcasting, man.
2: Yes. IRL podcast.
1: Maybe a few drinks, bit of food
2: snacks
1: or something.
2: Yeah. No script.
1: No script. Yeah. Just whatever topic comes to
2: just
1: mind.
2: Hang out.
3: Yeah. Or when Tech Bro said, let's put some sails on our cargo ships.
1: Oi!
3: We reinvented the sailing ship.
1: Yeah.
2: Our age is back. Mm-hmm. This was a nice one from Daniel Grissom, MBA. So, I'm on my return flight home from Barcelona, Spain, where I was delivering an international sales seminar. And guess what? Almost everyone in the plane has lights out and movies on. An 8-hour flight to watch movies or focus on performance improvement? About 80% choose movies over momentum. Instead of a movie, about 20% are choosing to think on paper, read a book, or focus on strategy. Whether you're flying in an airplane or just riding the plane of life, oh my god.
1: Fuck me, dude.
2: If you want to improve your life and sales, choose momentum, lights on, not the movies, lights out. Oh my! So
3: there's a lot of buzzwords in that one.
2: The plane of life. Yeah. The fucking plane of life.
1: What kills me about these posts is there's never people who contribute anything to society. No.
2: But also, I just imagine it's a plane flying back to the US over the Atlantic, and it's like 3 a.m. Everyone is either asleep or watching a film because they're just shattered.
1: Yeah, it's 3 a.m.
2: Like, he's just scribbling down like real schizophrenic notes in sales.
1: Focus on strategy. Focus on
3: momentum.
1: Strategy.
3: Increase shareholder value. Yeah. Increase shareholder value. Yeah, like,
2: his Bible just called the plane of life.
1: Momentum.
2: Like, what does it mean?
1: It means fucking nothing.
3: But let's be fair. That would be an epic name of your biography. The plane of life.
2: The plane of life. Good. If he was a pilot.
1: That sounds like a fucking Bin Laden film, mate.
2: It's a real epitome of the grind set culture, you know? Why the hell would you possibly be resting when you can work? No days off.
1: No, hashtag.
2: Same kind of people who say you've got to use the full 24 hours of the day. I'm working on the weekend to get ahead.
1: Well, hey, I saw there was some, I mean, this is only a meme I saw on fucking some schizophrenic Facebook page, but there was some researchers who would, what's the fucking thing where you sleep, but you're conscious when you're asleep?
2: Lucid dreaming.
1: Lucid dreaming, yeah. So they were trying to work out a way to induce lucid dreaming so that you could work while you're asleep.
2: Oh, that's horrifying.
1: Yeah, it's like, again, man-made horrors beyond my comprehension.
3: How productive are you actually going to be?
1: I don't know. I can't lucid dream, so I couldn't tell you, to be
2: honest.
1: You
2: mean sleep? Taking time off? 8 power hours? I don't think not. If Just Eat don't allow it, I'm not allowed. Now, another one we have here. This is a picture of a man with his wife in a restaurant. And the caption says, "This is the second year I've been married, and the second year my husband has taken a similar photo of me during our Valentine's Day dinner, taking a work call. While I understand the split between work and, in brackets, life..."
1: Wait, what?
2: It says, in inverted commas, life. "I've never been good at it, and my husband understands that, smiley face. Helping other people never sleeps." And here's a picture of just a selfie of the two of them. She is on a call, and her husband just, like... You know, the shell-shocked Vietnam face? He's just, like, devoid of a soul.
1: That thousand-mile stare.
2: And also just massively oversharing, like...
1: It'd be good to get some sort of context on what she does for a living.
2: Yeah.
1: What kind of...
2: Just like a telemarketer or something?
1: Yeah, I mean, you're out on a romantic dinner. It's
2: calling at night.
1: It's Valentine's Day.
2: The European mind cannot comprehend this.
1: Should we break it up? We've got time for another cheer.
2: We have plenty of content, I guess. So.
1: Do we?
2: Break it up.
1: Yeah. Do you reckon we got plenty? Fucking hell, really? All right. We'll break it up. This one's
3: Paris Logs, Diagonalen. Hofors Skyline.

0: Next stop, Gothenburg. Dive into the world of our students every Saturday at 3 p.m. Listen to their stories, experiences, and feel the pulse of the vibrant student culture. 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Your source for everything about student life in this fantastic city.
1: Straight back into the LinkedIn cesspit with Jack. What's up next?
2: This person's name has been censored, but they have got the little open to work sticker on their profile picture there. Cybersecurity and technology, executive, whatever.
1: This is a sad one.
2: My wife passed away in her sleep last night. It was unexpected. I am beside myself. Please remember to let the ones you love know that. Nothing is more important than your family. Even as much passion as I have for cybersecurity, nothing compared to the love I held for my wife. She was the one that suggested I go down the cybersecurity path and my drive to be successful. Holy shit, dude.
1: That's actually insane.
2: His wife died last night.
1: And he's posting on fucking LinkedIn.
3: Yeah, I'm questioning, is that the first thing you would do? Is going to post on LinkedIn?
2: Oh my God. Now, boys,
1: bring myself to tears now. That's fucked.
2: None of us are married, but we're all blessed with lovely ladies in our life. How do those women compare to your
1: love of cybersecurity?
2: Yeah.
3: Yeah, oh, I'd say the love for my partner is, or my girlfriend, is significantly stronger than the love for cybersecurity.
1: Yeah, I'm sure she'd that's hard to
2: be. I'm sure she'd be pleased to hear that.
1: Yeah, thrilled.
3: Shout out.
2: I feel a similar sentiment towards my my sambo as well, to be honest with you.
1: Same, yeah.
2: Okay, indeed. So we're all on the same page.
3: But you also haven't explained your position in cybersecurity yet, guys.
2: Look, mate, I'm pretty lax when it comes to cybersecurity.
1: That is wild, man.
2: Yeah.
1: What a post.
2: Mm.
1: The next one we have is by Michael Moreno. One of those guys that has like 15 different things as his like title and role. Mm-hmm. You know, like way too many things.
2: Right.
1: And then he says, it's like a haiku with all the gaps in between his posts. It says, I get Chipotle often. When I'm busy, I get it delivered. Otherwise, I order in person. When I order in person, they always give me 50% more meat than when I get it delivered. Why? Because it's harder to get away with bad work when someone is watching. That's why work from home doesn't work. This is like modern day philosophy. This is Sun Tzu Art of War kind of stuff.
3: And I bet you he spent a lot of time before writing this as well.
1: It's like, impressive.
2: Just desperately looking for content in your day-to-day life. Like, fuck, what have I done that I can relate to?
1: How do I shit on people that work that, from the comfort of their own home?
2: Or especially people that earn minimum wage at a fast food joint. Aha! Chipotle!
1: I tell you what, those fuckers don't give me enough
2: meat. They don't give me enough meat. Here's another one about another, a bit of an unfortunate incident. A few weeks ago, I had a very difficult and stressful experience. I was on my way to meet a potential investor for our hashtag startup, RubyChain, when all of a sudden my car was hit by someone who fled. I was shocked and shocked, but I quickly called for help and waited for them to arrive. Fortunately, I wasn't injured in the accident, but my car had totally turned over and I couldn't make it to my meeting. I was disappointed and frustrated because I knew that this meeting was crucial for the development of our company. The crying face. But instead of giving up, I decided to find a solution. I contacted my investor to explain what had happened and offer him another date for our meeting. And fortunately, he was understanding and we were able to reschedule our appointment a few days later. Bicep tensing emoji. On the day of this meeting, I was determined more than ever to make a good impression and convince this person to support our project. And through hard work and persistent desire to succeed, I was able to raise the funds to start our business. I share this experience today because I want to show that even when things don't go as planned, it is possible to overcome obstacles and succeed. If you are passionate about your project and willing to work hard to achieve your goals, nothing can stop you. Blue heart.
1: Genuinely impressive. The hoops people jump through to tie any kind of incident in their life to their work is wild.
2: Mate, the absolute humanity of that investor to reschedule a meeting after a man had a car crash.
1: Yeah. What a top person.
2: That is incredible.
1: Yeah.
3: Yes, so we've got this post here by Jared B, who is a leading enterprise growth CS at Postman.
2: What the fuck does that mean?
3: What does that mean?
1: It's always a lot of letters. I tell you, it's always a lot of letters.
2: Sure.
1: I don't know what they mean.
3: Yeah. So anyway, he goes that today marks the first day of homelessness for me. I packed a pretty minimal stack of crap into a few bags and left. For how long? Who knows?
2: Oh, no.
3: a year, maybe more.
2: Wow.
3: Could also be less than a year. That was not added by him.
1: No, indeed.
3: Where am I going? A bunch of places. One every few months until I'm done. Why? To mandate absolute focus on a very small number of things, postman included.
2: Mm-hmm. Mm-hmm.
3: Fortify my network with co-workers and old new faces, force minimalism, and cattle prod my brain. It's a lot of short words in here. Yeah, buzzwords. How am I going to afford it? By renting out my house to cover Airbnbs.
1: Ah, yes, of course. But, what a wild opening sentence to say this is day one of homelessness. Yeah, like, that could have been awful, but he's just actually van life end boss.
4: Yeah. Literally, the most privileged echelon of society.
1: Yeah.
3: Yeah. I mean, he can obviously afford it, so using the word homelessness is strong.
4: He owns the house.
3: Yeah.
4: But, obviously, high-earning...
1: He can afford to not live there. That's the point.
4: High-earning dude who's able to remotely work from wherever he chooses to do so. Oh, day one of homelessness for
3: me. He also wraps it up by saying, this could be a terrible idea, but it could also be genius. We'll find out. Wish me luck.
1: Oh my god. White man with insane privilege reckons he's homeless because he's just going on the road.
3: We should probably also add, he had a photo of him in sunglasses sitting in his car.
4: It's a Tesla.
1: Yeah, it's a Tesla.
3: Very fresh and nice, you know.
1: Yeah, he didn't look homeless.
4: Yeah, I got it. You really got to feel sorry for the fella.
1: Yeah. On to the next one.
4: Yeah, this one I found, I was quite happy with this one, actually.
1: Mixed results, yeah.
4: So this one actually comes from Threads, which, you know, you guys remember Meta? Facebook, you know?
1: That old thing.
4: Yeah, they tried to make that Twitter that nobody gives a shit about. Except, it seems like a Korea Sigma Grindset high-value male kind of posters. Anyway, this one's from an account called Female in Finance, which goes along like this. I go to open houses in very rich neighborhoods, and I'm not even looking to buy a house.
1: Shock.
4: So why do I go? I want to see their office, find out what they do for a living, and see what books they read. And then I buy those books on Audible. Here's today's office find. And then it's just like a picture of a bunch of boring economics books on somebody's bookshelf.
1: Yeah. It's wild with those because they genuinely think it's like a life hack.
4: Yeah.
1: Like, it's like, oh my God, they have the Warren Buffett autobiography. Yeah, yeah. Richness alert.
4: Yeah, it's like, you could just Google finance books.
1: Of like Al Gore the future.
4: Yeah.
3: But it's a bit like these people when you see these top performing CEOs, they get up like at 3 o'clock in the morning. And there's this random dude posts and says he also gets up at 3 o'clock in the morning and goes to the gym. Because that obviously makes you a high performing person.
1: Flogging the rich dad, poor dad books or something.
4: Yeah, it's like the people who seem to think that billionaires have some sort of secret just knowledge.
1: Yeah, not mass exploitation. They just read more books.
4: But did you read the post where it's like, you either take $10,000 right now or take a free dinner with Jay-Z?
1: Yeah.
4: And then all the comments like, obviously dinner with Jay-Z, he's a billionaire. He'll give you the secrets to unlock your future potential. And it's like, he was a fucking rapper.
1: Yeah. He's a rapper who just made loads of good deals.
4: Yeah, he made popular music.
1: And Jay-Z is also 55 years old, been doing it since he's 19.
4: Yeah.
1: You know, he just got very lucky because his songs blew up massively.
4: His advice is going to be, write good rap songs.
1: Yeah.
3: His advice is going to be, take the 10,000.
4: Yeah, take the easy money.
3: Yeah.
1: The next one is from a lady called Azaria Murray, who says, the lovely response I received from a recently promoted business development manager when contacting him regarding a new role on LinkedIn. Some advice to candidates on the market. If you're not interested in, at this moment in time, in a new job, the package isn't what you're looking for, just reject this respectfully. Safe to say we won't be considering him for any, quote-unquote, 35 large salaries coming up. So she offered him a job, and his just one comment was, thanks, but pay is too shit. I need 35 large. I don't know what that is. 35,000? I don't know.
4: Surely it means that. But
3: I mean, let's respect this honesty.
1: Pay is shit.
4: Pay is shit. I need 35 large, baby.
1: Pay up now.
4: I don't know what it means, but it sounds like I got time for it. Yeah. It sounds cool.
1: What's next on the cesspit? You got any more? Oh, of course we do. This one is a fun one.
4: Okay.
1: So this is a sales assistant for Phoenix Vapors Limited in the UK. They have a job posting on LinkedIn, which is £10.50 an hour, part-time job.
4: Mm.
1: And the benefits are employee discount, store discount. The schedule is a day shift. And the experience, you will need 3 years in retail sales. That's required for the job.
4: Okay.
1: You'll also need 3 years of vaping experience, which I kind of like the idea of No fakers around here. Yeah. No posers. No fucking... You've got to vape up.
4: Yeah.
1: Shout out all the vapors on.
4: Yeah, shout out the Ordinary Observations community.
1: Yep. It's growing.
4: Yeah, I think so. Yeah. I think we got a big Venn diagram going on there.
1: Yeah, sure. Mm. Time for another thing?
4: This one's good. It's just a picture of, well, it's been cropped, so I can't really see the faces, but two women, and then somebody by the name of Antonio da Aduzio, MD.
1: Yeah.
4: Master.
1: Yeah. Mm.
4: Very big boobs.
1: Just insane. What the fuck would you write?
4: Obviously, my brother forgot that was on LinkedIn, but I mean...
1: Posting from his real account.
4: Well, I mean, it's hard to say. Again, the fiction's prop, but I don't know if he's wrong or not.
1: Oh, right. Yeah, and then this is leading not so much LinkedIn, but just general chaos ones.
3: Yeah, we're wandering over to some of the random sites, and I bet you most of you have heard of Lad Bible.
4: Oh, goodness.
1: Nice. The research for this one was appalling.
3: To be fair, you'll find a lot of good content there as well. But anyway, we have one, I guess, story slash picture here, which goes the schoolgirl that purchases her first house at just 8 years old after saving up the pocket money. Now, how much money did she actually have in her pocket?
4: How much pocket money?
3: Yeah.
4: Yeah, what is...
1: See what? I got pocket money as a kid, but I'm still waiting. What did I do wrong?
4: Gee,
3: look, guys, we're all earning fair salaries at the moment. Mm. We cannot afford houses. How can she afford that on her pocket money?
4: Your motherfuckers weren't buying property at AJ.
1: You weren't increasing your property portfolio.
3: What were you doing
1: during
3: the 2008 financial crisis?
4: Yeah, dude. Have you seen that? What I was like?
1: Racking up your portfolio at eight.
4: My parents during the 2008 financial crisis, like struggling to keep the house.
1: Yeah, maybe getting a divorce. Yeah. Me in the background on the Wii.
4: Me playing Wii
3: tennis. Guitar Hero.
1: Yeah. Another outstanding one. This one actually is from LinkedIn. A guy called just Graham Shenanigans. Yeah, that's apparently his last name.
4: Fair enough.
1: He said, I work for a startup. I need to go to JFK, the airport in New York.
4: Mm.
1: Rideshare prices are nuts. So I took the train for $12. Conserve your capital. So it says he took a screenshot of like the Uber and the Lyft and they cost $251. So I took the train for $12. It's like, yeah, dude, do what every single normal person who's got to go to the airport does.
4: Yeah.
1: Take the train or the bus.
4: A direct metro line to the airport.
1: For $12, just get on it. Stop posting.
4: But Matthias, it's like what you said before. It's tech bros rediscover or reinventing just
1: the wheel. Yeah.
3: Yeah.
1: When you're uber privileged and you just can't like understand how people don't take the rideshare.
4: Yeah.
1: Yeah, this one is a great one from a startup, and they're listing like the things about their company. One of them is, it says, work hard, play hard. We work a lot of hours since this is a startup. However, we all leave at 5 p.m./6 p.m. so we can go to the gym, eat dinner at a healthy hour, and see our kids before they go to sleep. After 8 p.m. or 9 p.m., we get back on the computer and do conference calls and more work. It's like, so you just don't go home. You just go to another place and carry on working.
4: Fuck that.
1: It's awful.
4: Fellas, that's about our time.
1: Well, that was fun.
4: Yeah. Thank you once again so much for listening. If you've got any business advice, business tips, just want to add us on
1: business
4: LinkedIn.
1: Books that will like grow our knowledge like crazy big brain moves.
4: Yeah.
1: Thank you for joining us.
4: Yeah.
3: Thank you very much.
4: I really hope the board of directors sees some sort of positive influx of...
1: I'm not sure they're happy. Well,
3: capital. I will be summarising this as a nice PowerPoint.
1: Yeah, of course.
3: Presenting it to the board.
1: Charging them by the hour. Classic.
4: Yeah. All right.
3: You guys don't get paid for that?
4: That's been Ordinary Observations for another week. Thank you so much for listening. This one's Charlie Crockett, Hard Luck and Circumstances.

Club Radio, a soundtrack for every scenario, with Belén Sabroso Ballesteros. Hello and welcome to the very first episode of Moot Radio. Whee! That was actually really loud, I'm sorry. My name is Belén Sabroso Ballesteros and I'm going to be your host in the show where I will make a humble attempt at curating a soundtrack for each and every scenario you've ever lived through or imagined in your head. Because God knows that this is really necessary. So the whole point of this show is that if you're a little bit tired of Spotify's algorithm, because you always get suggested the same three songs all the time over and over again, and you'd like to listen to something else, but at the same time you don't really have the need to put the time in finding these playlists yourself and curating them yourself, so you still want someone to tell you what to listen to, you should stick around, because that's exactly what I want to do. And this is also an excuse to finally sit down and make the playlist that I'm always promising myself that I'm going to make, and I never do, because commitment always sounds fun in the beginning, and then you realize it's a lot of work, and you stop being committed to your project. And this happens to me a lot, and you'd say, oh, why do you build a radio program around that then? That seems like so much more commitment than just making the playlists for yourself. Well, I think, funnily enough, increasing the commitment and making the playlist making endeavor a radio program is so much more attractive to me, because there is a possibility that I might get a little bit of external praise, and I'm a weasel and I am dependent on external praise, so just be nice to me, okay? I'm sensitive. But now that we're done with the introductions, because politeness is super important, okay? Always be polite. And the more pissed off you are at the person you're talking to, the more polite you should be. I find that helps kill them with kindness. That's some free advice that I'm letting you listen to here. But let's get down to business. I simply had to make the pilot episode of my show about planes, because this is how my brain works. I hope you get familiarized with my sense of humor, or lack thereof, because yeah, these types of puns, they're gonna happen. They're coming for you, baby. So if you don't like them, I'm sorry. No, I'm not sorry. Just like go somewhere else where you're a little bit more comfortable, I guess. So I have made a playlist. Well, it's not really a playlist, really, but it's about music to listen to when you're in flight mode, you know, those very stressful moments when you're like trying to figure out why you're going to want to listen to in your plane ride. Plane ride? Is that how you call it? I don't know. So if you're anything like me, I'm always a little bit stressed about it, and altitudes can really, really impact my mood. I'm a very moody person, so I never really know. And it's very worrying to sort of try and figure out, oh, did I download like the right thing or not? Like, is this going to match my mood? So throughout many years flying back and forth because, you know, I've been not living where I'm from for 10 years. So that means that you take a lot of planes and you go visit people, you go on holidays. Like, I contribute quite a bit to the carbon footprint, I guess. But we can't all be perfect. At least I don't have a private jet or anything like that. But I think I have finessed the art of downloading specific albums that always work for me. And this is kind of what I want to share with you at the moment. The

quite anxious human being, so maybe that's just me. But so I think I really like the unplugged time that you have on the plane, because no internet at all is like the one way I can make sure to listen to a whole album from start to finish without getting distracted, because the day and age in which we're living, it's makes it really easy for you to get distracted, and you go from one song to another song, and oh wait, I really wanted to check this out on the internet, then you get an idea, then you get on a Wikipedia rabbit hole. You can't do this on a plane because there's no Wi-Fi. So I really hope it stays like that, because I really like this little ritual when I'm really looking forward to an album, and I just like put the headphones in and get so much in this mood. I've tried to stick to albums as well that have a very dreamy quality, because I think being suspended in the clouds, it really intensifies my daydreaming. Not that I need help with that, but it gets really intensified when I'm flying. And you always need a soundtrack that supports it, because no mental scenario is complete without the appropriate soundtrack. And that is the whole point of the show. So now that I've said all those things, I think it's time to start with the first album, the first song. The first album that I always listen to when I'm flying, like maybe not always, but most times, is In Rainbows by Radiohead. I find that it's really good for the beginning of the flight, because the first couple of songs are quite hectic, so they're kind of like, they mirror the whole stress of finding your gate, sitting down, putting your luggage up and down, and all those things. So it can be a little bit stressful. At least I get stressed. I think I've said that I get stressed all the time in these 8 minutes that I've been recording way too many times. But oh well. It is also a part of my personality, as well as the lack of intelligent humor. But so it starts quite like high tempo, and then it kind of relaxes in some sort of musical limbo, and it really takes you places. And I don't know, they have quite opaque lyrics, I think. I never really understand what they're talking about, but I think they, as a band, they make a good effort at transmitting a lot of feelings through the music. So I have chosen what is for me the highest point of the album, like my favorite song, and I think it's kind of middle to the end of the album, and it's called Recona. Recona, I don't know how to pronounce it. I should have checked this before. But anyway, here's

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1: That was Rikona by Radiohead. And this is Mood Radio, a radio program in which we try to find the soundtrack for each and every scenario you've ever thought of or lived through. I am your host, Belén Sarroso Ballesteros, and we are trying to find soundtrack to listen to whilst we are on flight mode on our plane. This is the pilot episode. We've, as I said before, the whole point of this podcast and the whole point of flight mode for me is that I want music that supports my daydreaming when I'm on the plane. And I have chosen just a bunch of cult bands that have a rather big catalog that's a little bit intimidating sometimes, because that way I can listen to a whole album without having to get distracted, because that's how the world feels. It's like you're obliged to be distracted all the time. Too many impulses, too little attention span. So I started with Radiohead, one of the most like intimidating bands I think to get into, because there's so many men that are gonna ask you like, what's your favorite album and what's your favorite song. So if you don't even finish listening to In Rainbows, which I think you should do because it's a really beautiful album, just say Rikona. They're gonna be like okay with that. That's an okay question. This is a good renowned song. So if you're ever trying to get away from a really annoying man that wears tiny glasses and is trying to prove how good of a fan you are of Radiohead, and you don't really want to get into a very long discussion, just say Rikona. Like, this one works, I promise. Okay. As I said, I do listen to In Rainbows quite a lot when I'm flying. And I have another staple. And I feel like I put a song of this album and this band in pretty much every and any podcast I do, because this album is so perfect. It's like it truly, this album is a 10. And I think it goes very well back to back within Rainbows. I normally do listen to the both of them back to back. If I'm flying, I don't have the sensitivity bandwidth to do that at home. I think it would be too much. So this is also another cult band that I think is impossible to imitate. Like, this is the most original band I've ever listened to. Maybe I haven't listened to enough music, what do I know, but I don't think there's no way another band like Cocteau Twins could pop up at any point in the world. But anyway, this is their album Heaven or Las Vegas. The best thing about this band, in my opinion, is that the singer, Elizabeth Fraser, she uses her voice as an instrument. So she's not really singing any words, but she's singing different notes. And then sometimes she'll say like a really odd phrase in English. So you can basically transfer any feeling into the songs, and I feel like the atmosphere that they create with the instrumentation of the songs, it is so beautiful. And I have chosen the last song on the album, which is called Frou Frou Foxes in Midsummer, as a sample of all the feelings that you might be feeling when you're flying. And I don't know, I think it's this song is particularly special because it kind of ends, it's so melancholic and kind of nostalgic, but it also has some sort of, I don't know, like an upbeat sense to it. I don't know, it leaves you in this very specific type of feeling that is not very normal to get from a song, and I really love it. So I wanted to share it with you, and I really wanted to recommend you to listen to Cocteau Twins. Always, like, I always recommend this band. I'm like a broken record here. Like, listen to this band, it will change your life. Anyway, here's Frou Frou Foxes in Midsummer Fires. Oh no, I forgot the other part of the song name before. Frou Frou Foxes in Midsummer Fires by Cocteau Twins. Enjoy.

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2: Hello, this is Boot Radio. I'm Belen, your host, and today we are building a soundtrack for when you're on flight mode. And this soundtrack is composed by whole albums from cult bands that have a big catalog that it can be a little bit intimidating. And I've also tried to maintain a dreamy vibe to the albums that I chose, because that's what I normally feel like listening to when I am flying. You've just listened to the last song on one of my favorite albums ever, Heaven Over Las Vegas by Cocteau Twins, which is a band from Scotland. And from Scotland we're gonna go to Ireland, to Dublin, and we're gonna stay a little bit in the same vibes of distortion and dreaminess. I personally really do like shoegaze, so I feel like Cocteau Twins are a little bit the precursors of this genre, and one of them at least. Shoegaze is called like that because bands that belong to this genre used to just play by looking at their feet. They were gazing at their shoes, shoegaze. So I feel like it's a very introspective kind of genre, and something that you normally listen to at home with your headphones, with your big headphones over your ears. And I don't think I would see, I can't see these bands anymore, because I was just Googling the next band that I'm going to play, and they're on tour. I think they're a little bit old now. They were my age when I was born, so I don't know. It feels like a bit of a, like, they're overdoing it. Maybe they need money, what do I know? But I think that the distortion of this genre, shoegaze, goes very well with flying. And I tried to pick the albums in an order, so that it feels like transitioning from one to the other works very well. So I thought that who else could follow Cocteau Twins but My Bloody Valentine? And this is one of their most classic albums, I think. The one that one hears the most, repeated the most times. And this is the album with which I started my Bloody Valentine journey. I also like that all the songs are written, there's not a single capital letter in this album. Like, the album's called Loveless, and it's not written with a capital letter, it's just Loveless in small letters. Is that how you call them? I don't know. Every time I'm in front of a mic, I forget that I speak English and I forget all my words. But anyway, this is why this is a podcast, this is a radio program for music and not for me speaking. There are other places in which I do that. So let's enjoy Sometimes by My Bloody Valentine from album Loveless.

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1: Hello, and welcome back to Mood Radio. I'm your host, Belen, and today we are building a playlist based off albums that I like to listen to when I'm in flight mode. So the type of albums that you download before you get into a flight, so that you make the time that you are up in the air without any Wi-Fi and not that much entertainment as luxurious as possible. You've just listened to My Bloody Valentine, Sometimes, from their album Loveless, which I find is a really good album to listen to when you're flying. I'm also having the best time here in the studio because I can listen to all these songs, and I love all of these songs that I've picked. So I'm here with my headphones and a rather high volume, and I'm just like, go take a look outside or like talk to people, because it's like 5 minute long songs, which is not the most radiophonic ever, but I'm just like, I'm just having the best time recording this. So I think, I really do think it was a good thing to do, to start this radio program. I hope you're as enthusiastic about these songs as I am. Maybe you're mega bored. I hope not. Anyway, we're going to move away from this sort of experimental, shoegazy wall of sound, distortion guitars into something a little bit poppier. We're going to get poppier and poppier as we move along. And if Cocteau Twins influenced all the shoegaze bands, another like pillar of, I'd say, of pop music nowadays would be The Cure. And yeah, The Cure have so many albums, and you probably have listened to like all the classic songs, because that's the ones that everyone knows, like Friday I'm in Love and so on. And they are really good, they're bangers, but I think there's a depth to this band that is hard to grasp nowadays with all the different inputs that we have, as I talked about before. So I think that if you have the chance to stick your headphones in on the plane and put on Disintegration, this album by The Cure, you're not going to regret it. This album is so gorgeous, it's so luscious, like, I don't know, I love it. The arrangements are so cute. I don't know, it's a really, really, really good album. I love it. I forgot which year it's from. I think it's somewhere in the 80s. I don't know, Google it. You have internet. You're not on the plane right now, are you? So, I picked the song from them, from the album. It's not the dreamiest one, but I think we were like very instrumental heavy in the previous song, so I wanna liven it up a little bit. And the song's called Love Song. And I don't know, I just really like it. So it's my radio program and I picked it. I hope you also like it.

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1: Jajamensan, programmet om kultur i Göteborg. 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
2: Welcome back to Mood Radio. This is the pilot episode, so we're talking about songs or albums to listen to when we are on flight mode on the plane. Because I can't resist a good pun. You've just listened to Love Song by The Cure. Even if you think, oh, I don't want to listen to The Cure is too overplayed. There's always so many gems in their songs and in their albums. And Disintegration, the album I just recommended to listen to on the plane, it is beautiful and I love it. I also really like Robert Smith as a lyricist. There's this bit, I think it's in Friday I'm in Love, which is one of the most famous songs by them, where he says a lyric at some point, "It's such a gorgeous sight to see you eat in the middle of the night," and it was inspired by him seeing his wife eating a sandwich one night when they came back from a party or something. And I just think it's so beautiful to make poetry or a song centered around seeing your partner eat a sandwich. It's just like makes the common things beautiful. I don't know. Anyway. the next album, I don't think it's that well known, this band. Actually, it's kind of contemporary to The Cure, and they're also English. They're called The Sundays. And this album is called Reading, Writing and Arithmetics. And there's a song in it that's the most known, maybe, and I forgot the name of it at the moment. It's not super known, this band, but they're the singer called Harriet Wheeler. She has a gorgeous voice, and I don't know, they have this jangly guitar kind of like light element to them, but a little bit of opaque lyrics. I don't know, I find them so dreamy, and I really like the melody of the song. It's just, I don't know, I like it. I think it's also like a very quintessentially English album, this one. Like, it really talks about life in England, in like rural England at the moment. I do realize that I've basically only, pretty much, I'm only playing music from the British Isles. I assume that this is going to happen quite a lot, because somehow this is where the music I listen to tends to come from. I don't know why. This is just the way it is. But I'll try to do better and be a little bit more cosmopolitan next time I make a playlist for a very specific scenario. But anyway, I'm gonna leave you with Hideous Towns by The Sundays.

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1: You're listening to Mood Radio. I'm your host, Belen, and we are building... I mean, I don't know why I say we all the time. I have put together a group of albums that I think go very well with being on flight mode and flying from A to B with no internet. And we've just listened to a song from the album Reading, Writing and Arithmetics by The Sundays, and it's called Hideous Towns. I don't know. I find that the voice of the singer of The Sundays is just also very daydreaming inducing. So I thought I'd introduce you to this band if you don't know it, or regale your ears with their... I don't know, talents. Hi. Sometimes I start a phrase with very big words and then I get self-conscious that I'm using too big of a word and maybe I'm using it wrong, and then I lose my train of thought and I have to end the phrase with an over-explanation. It is hard to live in my brain. What can I say? But I don't know if you've noticed something in The Sundays, which is this very jangly guitar vibe. So every time I listen to The Sundays, I have to go back to the original jungle guitar vibes from Johnny Marr in The Smiths. And I know some of you would be like, why are you listening to The Smiths? Because Morrissey is cancelled. But The Smiths is not only Morrissey. I'm just saying, The Smiths doesn't work without the guitar of Johnny Marr and the bass of Andy Rourke, for example, rest in peace. And even if Morrissey's politics suck, Johnny Marr wrote a statement in behalf of NICAP and their efforts to support Palestine and to end the genocide in Gaza. So, you know, I'd say that they balance each other out, making The Smiths neutral. And I don't think pop would sound the way pop sounds without The Smiths. So, I mean, they are foundational. You gotta listen to them a little bit, even if you don't wanna. And what can I say? The lyrics are always funny, they're always witty, and they are good. And the music is amazing, obviously. But if you only wanna listen to one The Smiths album, I'd go for The Queen Is Dead. And I've picked a song that's maybe an outtake from the band, from the album. I think some people would even skip it, but I've always found it a little bit hilarious. It's like, it's exactly the vibe that I always get from a Smith song, and I really enjoy it. So this is Frankly Mr. Shankly from The Queen Is Dead by The Smiths. Enjoy!

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You're listening to K103, Gothenburg Student Radio, which I forgot to say the whole broadcast, and I do apologize. We are nearing the end of the episode, in which I'm playing you songs from albums I think you should totally listen to when you are on flight mode, flying from A to B. Hopefully on holiday, hopefully to go visit family, hopefully to go visit friends, and, I don't know, flying towards the good that's coming to your life. And as a closer, I want to play a song that I happened to be listening to whilst the plane kind of like landed. And I was on my way to my friend's wedding in Galicia, the north of Spain. But I stopped in Barcelona to sort of for a layover, and I got to visit another friend. This was a couple, 2 or 3 years ago in November. I always love to escape Gothenburg in November, because let's be honest, it's the worst month of the year to be in Gothenburg, in my opinion. But anyway, I managed to time this song with like the... You're gonna hear it. The song is called Le Fleur by Minnie Riperton. And there, it starts quite low and like not very intense. It's just a little bit of a string situation, and it's like very dreamy and like high pitched voice. And there's a point when it's coming towards the chorus, when more and more instruments are coming in, and exactly the second that all the instruments come into the song, I landed in Barcelona, and I swear all of my hairs on my arms were standing. It was like one of the most cinematic moments I have ever experienced in my life. So basically, I hope that something like this happens to you if you're on a plane and you're landing somewhere. I hope it times perfectly with the song that you're listening to, because it's an amazing feeling. I don't know. I loved it. I think I hope that when I'm on my deathbed and I'm like replaying little clips of how my life has been, I think this one might pop up, because it was really fucking awesome. It really felt like being in a movie. But anyway, before I play the song to you, I just wanted to say thank you for listening. I hope I managed to keep you hooked this whole time, and that maybe I kept you wanting more and you want to come back and listen to more episodes of Moat Radio. I would love that. I don't have any social media yet. I'm working on it. But when I do, I'll let you know. And you can always message me, and you can always make contributions to the playlists if you want to. I'd like to keep the process as open as possible. I will also be setting up a Mixcloud so you can listen again to the episodes if you want to. Anyway, that's all from me. I've been your host, Belén Sabroso Ballesteros, and this is... It's been a pleasure. I've had the best time listening to music, and now let's go with Le Fleur by Minnie Riperton. And I hope you enjoy the song as much as I always do. Have a lovely rest of the day, wherever

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1: 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I'm in the mirror yanking gray hairs, I'm getting older. Now that I measure time in the eyes of my daughter, I'm starting to realize how quick shit really flies. Just to be alive and feel the vibes, the real high, peeling back the layers of our shielded lives in real time. Not to be sentimental, trying to center the mental, still trying to write the words but now without paper and pencil. It's in my fingertips, screen full of fingerprints, with nights blacker than the onyx in my pinky ring. Aiming for an ever widening dream horizon with less hazy departures and more

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